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Seattle is favored to beat New England in the season opener. They are currently trading at 61%, meaning a $100 trade pays out $154 if they win the season opener. 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

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They are currently trading at 61%, meaning a $100 trade pays out $154 if they win the season opener. 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
2: Well, it's been a rough stretch for the Twins. Not only have they missed on opportunities to make up ground in pursuit of the postseason, but they find themselves needing a win tonight in Detroit to avoid slipping to a season-worst 9 games under .500. Hello, everyone, and welcome to the Menards pregame lineup card. I'm Mark Janowski. Since waking up on Friday, August 21st, in possession of the third and final wildcard spot, the Twins have gone 5-11 in their last 16 games. They are at 68-76, 4.5 behind Cleveland for the American League's final playoff spot, with just 18 games to play. Now, we have a pitching rematch tonight from the series finale between these two teams last Wednesday at Target Field, Dean Kramer and Drew Anderson. Kramer only went 4 innings in that one, allowed 4 runs on 6 hits, and was long gone by the time Detroit won in 12. Anderson, meanwhile, kept the Twins in check. 2 runs, 1 earned in 5 2/3. Kramer's 2-5 with an ERA drifting close to 6 on the season. He has struggled in his career against Detroit. 0-4, an ERA over 9 with 13 walks in 5 outings. Anderson, making his 9th start and 47th appearance of the season, checking in at 4-5 with a respectable 3.73 ERA. Now, the righty spent the previous 4 seasons pitching over in Japan and then Korea. He did not take a decision in 3 prior outings against Minnesota. The Twins want to even this series up after a disappointing one yesterday afternoon. Let's rewind to the opener. The Twins got Joe Ryan back, his first start in over a month after dealing with a left glute strain, and the Twins gave him an early lead when Luke Kuechel scored on a slow roller to short off the bat of Ryan Jeffers. Kuechel, a great dive into home to avoid the tag. Unfortunately, Troy Melton got Josh Bell to roll into an inning-ending double play to short-circuit that inning, and that would become a disturbing theme. Kevin McGonigal, homer off of Ryan in the bottom of the first to tie it, and then a rough second for Joe, who showed some rust. He hit a guy to load the bases, then hit the next Tiger to force in a run. McGonigal followed with a chopper to first. Royce Lewis gloved it, fired home, but his throw pulled Jeffers' foot off the plate, so a run scored on the throwing error, and Detroit had a 3-1 advantage. Trevor Larnach's homer in the fourth pulled the Twins within 1. Ryan Dunn after 4. Connor Prelip came on. He had 1 on with 1 out. Riley Green at the plate.
3: As the 1-1 swung on, hit high in the air for Green. He just stares at that one. That one sailing into the seats for a home run. Left on left damage from Riley Green. His 19th homer of the year is a 2-run blast halfway up the grandstand. And the Tigers stretch that lead to 5-2.
2: Yeah, but the Twins would have a 2-run rally in the 6th. Walker Jenkins doubled home a pair to make it a 1-run game again and force Melton from the contest. Tyler Kinley came on. He walked the first two men he faced to load the bases before he got Cody Clemens looking to escape. The Twins had men on in each of the final 3 innings, but they grounded into a double play each time. The last was Josh Bell versus Kenley Jansen in the 9th inning to end it, and that came right after Ryan Jeffers crushed one to deep center, only to see it caught just shy of the wall. Detroit held on for the 5-4 victory, Melton the win, Ryan the loss in his return, Jansen the save. Now the Tigers need a win either tonight or tomorrow to snap a stretch of 7 consecutive series losses. Twins, of course, want to deny that, and they want to get things turned around. For more on tonight's game, let's head to Comerica Park. We are at the park thanks to Treasure Island Resort and Casino. I say good evening to Chris Atterbury and the Hall of Famer Paul Molitor.
3: Good evening right back at you, Gino. It is a lovely night here in Detroit. Smallish crowd starting to file in, a little overcast as the Twins and the Tigers get together. These two teams find themselves in similar straits. Tigers have lost 12 of 16. Twins have lost 11 of 16. Tigers began the year with high hopes. Twins began the year without a lot of high hopes, but they built up those hopes throughout the course of the year, and they will battle here tonight in the middle game of a 3-game series. As Gino mentioned, Paul, Drew Anderson starts. He's seen the Twins for a third time this year, and he's given them a lot of headaches, kind of like Eric Fetty, who we just saw in Chicago. As a hitter or as a hitting coach or even as a manager, when you would see a guy back-to-back and he'd gotten the better of your hitters, how do you approach that? Do you look at how he pitched you the last time? Do you look at the overall picture?
4: Sure.
3: What do you do to look at a way to kind of change your tune against a guy who's had the better?
4: Well, one thing that comes up in broadcasting baseball is you often hear about the cat and mouse game that's between the pitcher and the batter. It's especially true when you see a guy maybe a couple consecutive starts. I think the Twins hitters, they probably won't change their plan a lot as far as what they had last week. Maybe a better execution as far as maybe what they're looking to hit early in counts, what they might see with runners in scoring position. It's just a matter of going up there and trusting that you have a pretty good idea how this guy's going to try to get me out and try to counter that the best way that you possibly can.
2: Now, Paul, one thing I noticed this entire season is how close this clubhouse is for the Twins and how they have each other's back. And yet they're also a very self-aware bunch, so they understand what the struggles as of late have meant to their pursuit of the postseason. Putting

0: your managerial hat back on. What's your message to the guys right about now, trying to get them still relaxed and to find that form that had them very successful earlier?
1: You know, I'm not overly certain as to when Shelty last addressed the team collectively. I think at this time, the way some of these games have gone, you know, that loss against the Tigers in that last game of the series was just really, you know, one of those backbreakers. So I think you try to have conversations, especially with the younger guys, just try to reassure them, you know, the calmness, be yourself. You're not going to lose your opportunity to play and contribute. I think some of those things come into play. The last thing you want to do is start being a different guy as the manager. Your consistency through the good times and the bad times is something that you hope to draw out of your players.
2: And we've seen that. I think Shelty has stayed consistent. And, again, he'll run out a consistent lineup here tonight. Gino, really, he's riding his horses. This is not a bench that features a lot of experience or that extreme skill set sometimes that you see off a bench down the stretch in a postseason run. There's not the one speed guy, the one right-handed masher platoon bat off the bench. So he's going to ride his main guys.
0: All right, yeah, thank you very much, Chris. I'm a little put off by you throwing in the comparison to Eric Fetty earlier with Drew Anderson. I'm having flashbacks between Fetty, Dobnak, Noah Cameron. We don't want to see that type of result here tonight. Thank you guys very much. We've been at the park thanks to Treasure Island Resort Casino, the exclusive casino partner of the Minnesota Twins. 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Walker Jenkins, big two-run double yesterday. It snapped an 0-for-16 skid, hoping that gets him going now at the plate. But how does manager Derek Shelton think Jenkins has looked out in center field through the first 10 games of Walker's major league career?
3: I mean, he's handled himself really well. He's gotten back on balls. He's thrown the ball to the right base, which I think is really important for a young player. But I don't think we've seen a true, you know, test or multiple tests.
0: Yeah, and Jenkins is facing a big test in the series, just covering all the ground out there in center at Comerica Park. We're going to have more from the manager coming up next. Then later on in the show, we hear from Walker Jenkins and a couple of Tigers on a very unique bond they share. And Mike Petriello of MLB.com looks at how another one of the Twins' top rookies has fared so far this season. That's coming up here in your home for Twins baseball.
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0: This is the Treasure Island Baseball Network. Twins need a win tonight in Detroit. Earlier at Comerica Park, Chris sat down with the skipper. Here's their chat.
12: We're here with Derek Shelton, the Twins taking on the Tigers as it's Dean Kramer's turn in the rotation. He'll face off against Drew Anderson and Detroit. And lineup's going to be pretty much the same. You're riding your horses, and they're doing the job offensively, so let's focus in on the pitching. Dean had a couple of really sharp starts, had a couple of hiccups. I know he works with a slimmer margin, some other guys. When you look at the matchup with this particular bunch of Tiger hitters, do you like what you see?
3: Yeah, it's a challenging matchup for him because of the number of left-handers that AJ has in there. And I think in Dean's case, he's going to have to be able to execute pitches and not leave balls in the middle of the plate.
12: I was talking with Perk about this because Colson Montgomery, and then we were talking about it in regards to Riley Green hitting the homer yesterday. He said guys like that, as a pitcher, you see where their hole is, but where their hole is adjacent to where they want the ball, where their nitro zone is. So if you just miss going for that hole, then you're liable for some damage. Do you see some of that with some of their hitters?
3: I think that's really well stated by Perk. I mean, there's that fine line of missing. And with major league hitters, you know, if you miss in that sweet spot, they're going to do damage. And those two guys that you mentioned right there have done damage against us. And if you execute the pitch, then you're going to get a swing and miss. But you have to be damn near perfect with it.
12: When you look at your club offensively, you grinded out some real good at-bats last night, and you got the right guys to the plate in the right spot. I know it doesn't go your way, and these losses sting late in the year, but just have to tell the guys, hey, just keep doing what you're doing, because there was a lot of positive.
3: There was a lot of positives. I mean, the ball Jeffers hit late in the game, you know, it was probably out of a lot of ballparks, but not this one, which is unfortunate. We're playing in this one. But I think the biggest thing is we have to, you know, we had four double plays. We ended four innings with double plays, and that is definitely the epitome of a rally killer.
12: And some of those double plays, I think of the Culpepper at bat where they're trying to lure him into taking the swing that he took and try to roll the ball over. Can those be used sometimes as learning opportunities?
3: I think so, especially in Kalen's case. I mean, I think we've seen it with some veteran guys that have, you know, kind of gone back and forth with him and kind of, you know, baited him into swinging at their pitch. That's just going to be something that he's going to learn to lay off of, learn to, you know, get the ball in the air. There's going to be small things there, but that's just part of his development.
12: And that's Derek Shelton back to the studio.
0: Yeah, overall, the Twins just not coming through when they have the chances. In the first half of the season, they led the American League in runs per game, but they rank eighth in the AL since the All-Star break. Thanks to Chris and Shelty. Up next on the Menards pregame lineup card, more chat about Kalen Culpepper as Mike Petriello puts the spotlight on some of KC's numbers here in your home for Twins baseball.
3: This is Twins manager Derek Shelton, and you're listening to Twins Baseball News Talk 830 WCCO.
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0: 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It's Mike Petriello from MLB.com. 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
12: Back live with Mike Petriello from MLB.com. Michael, what are we talking about today? What do we got?
22: Well, we're going to look at some of the early returns on Kalen Culpepper. He's obviously a highly regarded prospect, 104 plate appearances, hitting .305. And that's, hey, a great start, right? OPS is 25% above league average. And whenever you have a prospect you've been waiting to see come up and get off to a good start, you're always sort of wondering, like, what's real? Like, what can you learn from 104 plate appearances? Depends on what you're looking at. For example, Dylan Dingler, who was talked about as an MVP candidate, over his last 104, is hitting .121, right? So everything comes with a grain of salt. But one of the things I really do like about all the StatCast metrics is a lot of them are simply scouting tools, right? How fast does he run? What's his arm strength? How fast does he swing the bat? That's the kind of stuff that really is meaningful pretty quickly, even if batting average may not be. And, you know, we've learned a lot about his bat. Really does, he swings it pretty fast, right? 73.7 miles an hour. The average is 72. That's fifth on the Twins right now. And that's pretty good. And that is something that is sticky, even just in a couple of weeks of play. You wouldn't expect that to massively change over the coming weeks. Like, you can count on that being real. And that's a really good sign for a young player.
12: Yeah, and we've kind of been going back and forth on that during our broadcast, because it's a great thing to be able to swing hard, but it doesn't mean you're a quality hitter. A guy like Luke Keyshaw, even Brooks Lee this year, with the counting numbers he's been able to put up, neither of those guys would score very well if you were going to look at them and try to define them by how hard they swing or their exit velocity. So there's more to being a productive winning player than that, but it is a nice foundational point to start with, I would say.
22: 100%, right? Obviously, Stephen Kwan doesn't swing very hard, and after a rough start, he's been fantastic. On the other hand, if you look at the top dozen players on the bat speed list, you're going to find Junior Caminero, you're going to find Kyle Schwarber, you're going to find James Wood. Not saying that Culpepper is that kind of slugger, obviously, but it's a really great, like, starting point, because if we've learned anything over the last couple years of bat tracking, it's really hard to gain bat speed. You know, you can do it like a little bit, but it's almost like pitching velocity. You're not going to be able to massively increase what you have. And so if you're starting from a high base, that opens up a whole lot of other things. Now, the one issue we've seen so far is that he has a pretty high chase rate, like top 20 chase rate in baseball amongst anybody with 100 plate appearances. And it's sort of a similar thing where it's like, that sounds bad. It's not really what you want. But also Michael Harris is on that list. He's very good. So then Rafael is on that list. He's had a pretty good season. So you'd like to see it drop a little bit, but it doesn't necessarily mean you can't be a productive player going forward with that kind of high chase rate.
12: Yeah, and again, you don't want to curb aggressiveness too much and make them too passive, because that doesn't play. So I think what you learn early on is, okay, what we thought he had tools-wise, that's true. And then what we see with our eyes is, yeah, the transition, he doesn't look overwhelmed. And now we can go about honing, refining, and improving in terms of how to be a productive player. Would that marry kind of the two different things, that what you're seeing and some of the unmeasurables with the measurables?
22: Yeah, I think so. Like I said, this early on, you kind of just want to see, like, okay, we know what the scouting report said in the minor leagues, right? How well did the scouts see this type of player based on what you can see so far? So if you look at the defensive point of view, where he's played, you know, pretty decent shortstop, but the scouting reports basically said, we're not quite sure if he's going to have enough speed and range long-term to stick at shortstop, but he's probably got plenty of arm. So far, that looks about right. Like, if you look at his arm so far, he's thrown as hard as 93.1, 80th percentile arm strength. That's great. That's more than enough. Speed is like slightly above average, you know, 62nd percentile. For a young player, you'd kind of like to see it start higher than that, because obviously it's going to decline. You get slower as you age, unless you're Byron Buxton, apparently. So it seems like the scouting reports were pretty dead on so far. And if that's true, that means he's going to be a pretty good player, because the scouting reports also said this guy is going to be a guy who can help you win.
12: Yeah, and again, you're seeing also the incremental improvements and the work ethic come into play. And the internal clock, something that I can't wait for you guys to develop a measure on, but the internal clock was an issue for him in the minor leagues, and he's been able to strengthen that part of his game in just his scan time in the major leagues. Mike, it's great to chat with you again. We appreciate it, as always, and we'll talk to you next week.
22: Thanks, Chris.
0: Yeah, I appreciate Chris bringing up the internal clock because Culpepper's has improved in his short time in the majors. Remember, he was taking a little too much time on throws across the diamond in his first couple of games here in the big leagues. Thanks to Chris and Mike for that chat. Kalen, of course, drafted in 2024. Up next, we're going to look at three guys who are part of MLB's 2023.

0: 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That's here on your home for Twins baseball.
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3: September 8th, 1967. It was a memorable day for Tony Oliva. In game one of the day against the Orioles, Tony hit safely in his final three at-bats in a 7-2 Twins win. That was just a dress rehearsal for game two.
4: So it's all up now to Tony Oliva, who is 4-for-4 and 7-for-8 in the doubleheader, batting now at .283 for the year. He has four singles in this game. Ground ball through the hole to left, the base hit. Oliva, 5-for-5.
5: That is uncanny.
4: 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That actually gives Tony 9 hits in his last 10 times up.
6: Number 4,
4: 5-for-5 in this game.
3: Despite losing game 2, 5-3, Tony O went 5-for-5, giving him hits in 8 straight at-bats.
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0: Well, last week here at Target Field, and now during this series out at Comerica Park, there's been a class reunion of sorts, and that is the focus of today's Twin storyline. This series features three guys not only selected in the first round of the 2023 draft, but all of them taken right out of high school. Max Clark at number 3 and Kevin McGonigal at number 37 with a competitive balance pick. They went to Detroit, while the Twins snagged Walker Jenkins 5th overall. Jenkins, called up 12 days ago, was the final one from that group to reach the majors. He knows how special it is that they have all reached the show this season.
12: It's kind of crazy, man. I think, like, you know, God's timing's perfect. These guys are, we're going to go and compete for a long time being in the same division, and I think it is awesome being able to play against them, and I hope they don't tear us up too much.
0: Yeah, now the trio familiar with each other, even though Jenkins from North Carolina, McGonigal from Pennsylvania, and Clark from Indiana, as they crossed paths in advanced developmental programs while growing up. Walker remembers being quite awestruck by his now two divisional foes.
12: Kevin went like, I don't know what he did, but I feel like he didn't get out. And I remember thinking, this dude is freaking legit. And I don't remember, Max may have been the year before at NTDP, and he did the same thing. It was like back-to-back years, one of them went absolutely berserk, and then Kevin went absolutely berserk. And these two dudes are freaking legit. So that was kind of the first time coming across, and they've been good for a long time.
0: Now, McGonigal, who homered last night and could wind up being the American League Rookie of the Year, was just as impressed with what he saw in Jenkins and Clark those summers ago.
13: Unbelievable human being, great baseball player, but even better person. And same thing with Max, great teammate, great person to be around, good friendship we have. And it's just really cool to see, you know, us three being from the same draft class, coming up in the same summer circuit. It's just really cool to see, you know, guys you've played against in high school just, you know, make their dreams come true and, competing with or against them at the highest level of baseball.
0: Clark, who was the 3-time Gatorade Player of the Year in Indiana in high school, was just as happy as anyone when Walker received his call to the show.
5: Oh, it's unbelievable. The one really cool thing about professional sports, about baseball especially, is it's a huge brotherhood. And, you know, I've played against Walker since I was probably 14 years old, and he's been the same guy since. You know, he's an unbelievable dude, just a great, great guy with obviously the ability to play baseball, but also the ability to be a great human. And, you know, you can't quantify that. So am I excited for him as a baseball player? Absolutely. But I'm more excited because he's a really good guy and he deserves it. He fought through some like really tough luck injuries that held him down probably longer than he should have been. Like, he had the talent to be in the big leagues when he was 19 years old. Like, it's really cool to see him push through that and then go out there and continue dominating at every level and make his way up.
0: Clark rated a 5-tool player entering that 23 draft. What skill does Max feel makes Jenkins a special talent?
5: Probably the speed power combo. He's a huge guy. Like, he's, you know, probably 6'3", 225. And so people look at him and like automatically think, oh, he's gonna be a right fielder. And it's like, no, he's a really, really elite center fielder, good arm. And then on top of that, he's got that like contact and power. You know, he's not gonna swing and miss, he's not gonna strike out, he's gonna take his walks, and he has the ability to lead the yard at any time. So, you know, those are players that are hard to come by.
0: Now, besides the developmental programs the three participated in, they were also part of Team USA's training camp in Bradenton in 2022 for the under-18 World Championships. Jenkins walked away holding Clark and McGonigal in even higher regard after that event.
12: Well, they've both just always been competitors, and I've been the same way, and I think seeing the work ethic, knowing like how they go about their business, I think was just something that I was able to learn from and watch and see. And, you know, especially now seeing where we're all at, it's like, you know, seeing that kind of work and that kind of intensity and competitiveness helps get you here.
0: Intensity and competitiveness. So we asked McGonigal if that means he uses the successes of his class of 23 mates as a source of motivation.
13: Yeah, I mean, I guess you can say so. All the guys in that draft class I root for and hope they do great. But, yeah, I guess you can, you know, use it as some fuel as well. But I guess I never really thought about it as a way. I just always go out and try to get better and not really, you know, focus on what's going on with the other guys from that draft class. I'm just worried about, you know, what I can do to get better and help this team win more baseball games.
0: McGonigal, Clark, and Jenkins, 3 of 6 high schoolers drafted in the first round in 2023 to have already reached the majors, Bryce Eldridge, Colt Emerson, and George Lombard Jr., the others, it's shaping up to be quite a special first round of the 2023 draft. That is our Twins storyline, and that is a wrap for the Menards pregame lineup card. Game 2 of this series from Comerica coming up. The Twins need a win. That's coming up right here on your home for Twins baseball.
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1: Play. Swung on and missed, got him. Ryan, little fist bump. He strikes out the side.
2: Royce Lewis, tapper back up the middle and through. And Royce Lewis wins it for the Minnesota Twins.
3: Twins baseball is brought to you by Target, proud partner of the Minnesota Twins. Now let's head live to the ballpark.
2: And tonight that ballpark is beautiful. Comerica Park here in downtown Detroit, Michigan. A perfect view of the downtown Detroit skyline as the Twins and the Tigers meet in game two of this three-game series. We've got a pitching rematch tonight of a game that played out at Target Field over 12 innings back on September 2nd. Drew Anderson went 5 2/3 innings in that one, left with a lead. He's 4-5 overall on the year. Dean Kramer, meanwhile, left early in that one. He went 4-plus innings, gave up 4 runs on 6 hits. He watched his club rally to tie it, but the Twins never could take the lead. But the Tigers eventually won with a big 12th inning. Hopefully, extra innings won't be necessary for the Twins to get back in the win column tonight. Paul Molitor has your starting lineups for both clubs. We've got the national anthem, and we've got first pitch from downtown Detroit coming your way next on your home for Twins baseball.
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12: Good evening, everyone, and welcome to Comerica Park here in Detroit. Twins trying to even the series at a game apiece. Your starting lineups are coming up, but first, our national anthem tonight performed by the Alma High School Band.

0: Again, that was the Alma High School Band with our national anthem. And now here are your starting lineups for tonight's game. First of all, for your Minnesota Twins, managed by Derek Shelton, Twins coming in at 68-75. Leading off in right field will be Luke Keyshaw. Brooksley at third base will be batting second. Cody Clemens at second base will be batting third. Ryan Jeffers back behind the plate again. He will be batting fourth. Jeffers is the Twins cleanup hitter, brought to you by Marsden, your hometown cleaning team, keeping Target Field a world-class facility for 17 years and running. Thank you, Marsden. Batting fifth, designated hitter Josh Bell. Royce Lewis at first base will be batting sixth. Trevor Larnick in left field will be batting seventh. Kalen Culpepper at shortstop will be batting eighth. And rounding out your Twins lineup tonight in center field, young Walker Jenkins. Pitching tonight, Dean Kramer, his 14th start of the season. 2-5 record and a 5.81 ERA. And now for the Detroit Tigers. Leading off at shortstop will be Kevin McGonigal. Batting second at second base, Gleyber Torres. Colt Keith gets to start at first base tonight. He will be batting third. Riley Green swinging a hot bat. Cleanup hitter for the Tigers tonight. He's the designated hitter. Behind the plate, Eduardo Valencia. Good-looking young hitter. He will be batting fifth. Brett Callahan gets to start in left field tonight. He will be batting sixth. Max Clark in center field will be batting seventh. At third base tonight for the Tigers, Hao-Yu Lee. And rounding out the Tigers lineup, Zach McKinstry, and he will be in right field. Right-hander Drew Anderson on the mound. Twins just saw him last week. He's appeared in 47 games for the Tigers, but this is just his ninth start, coming in with a record of 4-5 and a fairly pretty good number, wouldn't you say, ERA? 3.73?
1: I would think so, yeah. Long relief guy most of the year, now in the rotation. And, Paul, he's a bit of a throwback. He's a four-seam changeup curveball guy, the classic three-pitch mix, which you don't see a whole lot of anymore. The rare to occasional slider from him, but his game is going to be getting you to swing at his pitch, which is, I guess, the name of the game when it comes to pitching. He won't give in. He'll nibble around the edges. These guys, you have to be patient with.
0: That is a little bit of the old school approach, you know, the fastball change curve. Doesn't get a ton of swing and miss on that fastball, but certainly he does on both the change and the curveball.
1: Went over to Japan for a couple of years, then Korea a couple of years after that. He's out of Reno, Nevada originally. He waits. Home plate umpire Vic Carapaz's shout of play ball. David Rackley's at first. Hunter Wendelstedt is at second. Edwin Moscoso, the umpire, at third. The classic white home uniform for the Tigers with that scripted old English D across the heart. Twins traveling gray pants, dark blue tops, and Luke Keyshaw crouched into the batter's box. We are ready to go. Pitch is on the way, and Keyshaw checks it a pitch up. He went, and the count is 0-1. No balls and a strike to Luke Keyshaw, and we are underway. Keyshaw trying to set the tone here against Anderson. Max Clark plays in left center field as this pitch is high, and the count is 1-1. Clark plays a seemingly shallow center field. Then you forget how big center field here in Detroit is, so probably fairly regulation in terms of his depth. A lot of green behind him. Fastball down and away, 2-1.
0: Yeah, there's a lot of room out there. We saw last night, any ball that's elevated towards that center field fence, even though it appears that they're kind of shallow, they got time to get back to that wall.
1: Got Jeffers at the base of the wall in the ninth inning. The 2-1 swung on and popped up. This will be the back of the infield, not the outfield. Second baseman Torres under it. He'll make the catch, casually moving into shallow right field to do so. Keyshaw pops up, and Brooks Lee will be the batter. Comerica's 341 down the left field line. It's 328 down the right field line. 412 to straightaway center. It squares off from the end of the bullpen in left center field to the edge of the bleachers in right center field. And then there's a little gully or valley in deep right center field as Lee swings through a first pitch change. The count is 0-1. Then it juts out into right center field. And that's where Zach McKinstry is stationed. Beckoning porch there in right for left-handed pull hitters. They set up away on Brooks, and he swings and fouls one straight back, a fastball at 96. No balls, two strikes to Brooks Lee. down 0-2 here. That curveball changeup certainly you would think would get heavy usage. A couple of fastballs to get ahead. And there's a breaking ball, and it's lined into right field. It's going to find the grass and roll into the corner. Lee takes a turn at first base. He's headed for second, and Brooks Lee was waiting for that curveball, and he golfs it into the right field corner for an 0-2 double.
0: Well, you're calling an off-speed pitch was right on. Unfortunately for Anderson, he didn't mean to hang a curveball over the middle of the plate for Brooks to take care of. Nice swing. Talk about McKinstry. Even with left-handed hitters, they shade over to right center because of that large space out there, triples alley as they call it, still able to track down that ball in the corner to keep Brooks at second base.
1: 23 doubles to go with his 23 homers. He's off the bag at second, and the hitter is Clemens. First pitch to Cody is down. That's a first pitch changeup. One ball, no strikes. Now Clemens has had a great year. He's come up in big spots. He has really crushed off-speed pitching all year, especially breaking balls. Struck out last night with the bases loaded on a heater, and he fouls this changeup up the first base line, 1-1. And it was the first fastball and the only fastball that was thrown in the ballgame by Tyler Kinley. He had thrown 16 straight sliders and curves, and then he froze him with a heater on the outside corner. 1-1 here on a couple of changeups. Pitch on the way. Cody takes high. That's the fastball.
0: You know, you can kind of understand the mentality of Clemens in that bat at bat after so many consecutive off-speed pitches. Just get locked up on a fastball when you're almost certain you're going to see something a little slower and something with spin.
1: Two balls and a strike. And that pitch is taken in off the plate, 3-1. So Cody's worked himself into a good count. Now with Anderson, I don't know there's anything that you would call a fastball count. I mean, he's liable to throw his curve, his change in any count.
0: I'd be surprised if he got a fastball to hit here.
1: 3-1. Swung on a miss. It was a changeup. Right on, Paul. Best changeup he's thrown, and it wasn't a strike. It presented as one, and then the changeup action on that pitch was straight down.
0: Yeah. You know, you want to be aggressive 3-1. Don't want to be laid on a fastball, but all of a sudden that changeup just drops right out underneath your swing path. Got to protect here. Not sure what Anderson's going to go with. He's got options. He throws all three of those pitches for strikes.
1: Here it comes, and it's downstairs. He doubled up on the changeup, and he missed. So Cody went to school on that swinging miss, and he takes ball four. And they're on at first and second now for Ryan Jeffers. Catching his ninth straight game. Jeffers smashed that deep drive last night. But Clark was able to track it down. A ball that would have been out in 25 ballparks, as Derek Shelton referenced. Jeffers only has one ballpark to worry about tonight, and that's Comerica. Torres chatting up Brooks Lee at second base. Brooks trying to kind of survey where the infielders are playing. Inches out away from the bag. Keith plays behind Clemens. And the first pitch to Ryan is high, and it's one ball, no strikes. Anderson threw more changeups last time out against the Twins than he had all year. And that's not unusual. We have seen that scouting report against Minnesota. There's a curveball that's swung through by Jeffers. Went to a knee to chase that one. And the count is 1-1. But he's got that 12-6 action working tonight.
0: Yeah, both the curveball and the changeup. Just a lot of depth to both those two off-speed pitches.
1: A 1-1 fouled away, a slider, the first slider we've seen, and the count is 1-2. So stayed with spin, but a little different shape there.
0: Yeah, that slider doesn't show up very often. Just put it in the mix, put it in the hitter's head.
1: Ahead again.
0: Yeah, Jeffers got a bear down here with two strikes, try to keep the ball off the ground.
1: Four double plays last night, and this one's taken low, a changeup. 2-2. Remember, Brooks hit an 0-2 curve for the double. Clemens saw a 3-1 changeup swung through, then saw a full count changeup and walked. And that was a 1-2 changeup to Jeffers. The young catcher, Valencia, has the target up. And the pitch is taken just wide. A fastball, and the count is now full.
0: I don't think I've seen Shelty put the runners in motion first and second, 3-2 all year. you know, the double plays last night, I'd be thinking about it, just try to stay out of that double play situation. But you got to trust that Jeffers will put the ball in play if indeed he decides to swing.
1: Long pause here as Jeffers trying to kind of think along with this Tiger battery. A long hold. Runners don't go as Anderson spins off and looks Lee back to the bag. I don't know what he's going to throw, but I don't think he's going to throw a fastball, Paul, for the reason that he hasn't thrown one for a strike yet. Here it comes. Breaking ball. And it's on the ground, foul up the third baseline. He went to the curveball, and the count stays full. Now, the good news for the Twins, they have two on and one out, and starter Drew Anderson has already thrown 19 pitches. The bad news is they've yet to take advantage of his largesse, and they need to put some runs on the board. Clark has played straight away in center. The 3-2 is high, and that's ball four. Came back with a fastball, and he walked him, and the bases are loaded for Josh Bell. He has yet to throw a fastball for a strike. If you're Bell, is that something that's in the back of your mind?
0: Well, I think if you're paying attention, you know that he doesn't have any command of that pitch right now. And probably not the pitch that he's going to try to throw if he's looking to get a ground ball here. That would be the curve or the changeup down. Twins need to cash in a couple of good at-bats there by Clemens and Jeffers.
1: Bell hit into two of the double plays yesterday, and he takes a high fastball, and it's one ball and no strikes. Bases loaded here for Josh Bell. Bell, with the bases loaded this year, has been effective. That's how you drive in over 80 runs. He fouls one away, and the count is 0-1.
0: I like the swing there on a changeup. Stayed inside it, knowing he's trying to elevate that ball somewhere to the outfield. Get lucky, you get two or three RBIs, but at the minimum, you get at least one.
1: 5-for-15 with the bags full this year for Josh, and he takes low, and it's 2-1. Does have just one sack fly, amazingly, to his name. He's driven in 84. The year Chili Davis drove in 93, didn't have a single sack fly. Bases loaded, one out for the Twins RBI leader. The 2-1 is in the air to left center field. Callahan comes over, makes the catch. Lee's going to tag. He's headed for home. The throw will be cut. Brooks will score. There's sack fly number two. And it's a 1-0 Minnesota Twins lead.
0: Well, I like the approach there by Bell, staying inside the ball, knowing that Anderson was trying to get him to roll over on something. And a good send there by Borrego, coaching third base. A pretty strong throw. The Tigers decided to cut that ball off to prevent the trail runners from advancing.
1: Seen them do that a couple of times now in the series, as Lewis will have a chance. And here's the really critical at bat. You got the one. There are two outs now. Can he come up with that big knock to make it a crooked number? Anderson pitches, and Lewis swings and misses, and the count is 0-1. That was a changeup. Yesterday, Royce Lewis did not reach in four plate appearances. First game ever against the Tigers, he didn't reach by walk, hit by pitch, or a base hit. 0-1 is down. And that's another fastball that misses, so he's missed high, and now he's missed low with the heater. Twins cash in the one-out double from Brooks Lee. Couple of walks and a sack fly. Another first-inning run here. And the 1-1 popped up. Near first base, Colt Keith circling into foul ground. He's over near the Twins dugout. He's at the wall. He runs into the wall and smashes his midsection right up against the railing as the ball goes harmlessly into the well of the Twins dugout. Yikes. That'll smash your belt buckle.
0: That was violent. Keith kind of lost track of where he was as far as trying to track down that pop-up. And that wall just crept right up on him way more quickly than he expected. I think if they would have got to the rail, he probably could have extended that arm and catch the ball, but he was a little late getting over there and paid the price physically.
1: Yeah, hit him right in the kidneys. And again, you hear it all the time. When you're running towards your dugout, you're going to get help with navigation. He did not get any help from the Twins dugout. That was a violent collision with the wall. Royce has new life. It's a ball and two strikes. Here it comes. and it swung and a missed. And down goes Royce Lewis. He swings right through a changeup, a strikeout for Anderson. Twins settle for one. They get one run on one hit, and they leave a couple of men in the top half of the first. We'll keep it right here at Comerica. Remind everybody that you can't spell triple without trip. Today's contestant in Quick Trips Around the Bases is Jackson Schild from Chatfield, Minnesota. Football powerhouse down there in Chatfield. Also, I believe Chatfield, they have the quilts on the barns down around Chatfield. Also, pretty good trout fishing.
0: I'm learning something from you again, my
1: if
0: friend.
1: If a twin hits a triple, Jackson, you win $600. Compliments of Hershey's. See your neighborhood Quick Trip for all the details.
0: And we are in a triples park, so hopefully tonight that happens. 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
1: And again, we don't have too many more opportunities for you to do that. We want to get you on out to the ballpark, and that's a great way to do it. Well, Jesus Luzardo's on target. Gino talked about him last night. We heard the highlight. The Philly southpaw threw his first shutout yesterday against Atlanta. What a series that was. He allowed just two hits, one walk, struck out a dozen as Philadelphia won the game 1-0. It's brought to you by Target, proud partner of the Twins. We talked about it at the time. Sign me up for Philadelphia, Atlanta. Sign me up for the Cubs and the Brewers. Sign me up for the Dodgers and the Padres. The National League is littered with phenomenal matchups for the postseason.
0: Absolutely. We talked a little bit about last night. You know, I love watching the postseason games, so I'll watch pretty much any series that's on if I get the opportunity. But some of those potential matchups, the atmosphere in some of those parks. San Diego, we've seen that. Philadelphia. Dodgers a little more casual. I guess that's what happens when you win two in a row.
1: Yeah, it's going to be exciting. And I think the National League has some premium matchups. First pitch from Dean Kramer to Kevin McGonigal's a strike. It's 0-1. Great to hear from McGonigal. Love that piece from Gino. Hearing from McGonigal, Clark, and Walker Jenkins. Kramer delivers a pitch, and it bounces 1-1. And the one thing that gets me out of that piece, they've all known each other and been playing against each other since they were 15. And that's a way the game has really changed. But the tender age at which the best in the country start sharing the field is remarkable. Think back to your day. You probably never left Minnesota till you were in college.
0: It's changed tremendously, as you said. It's the showcases. It's the different things that they have on, they put on where the scouts show up to see what kind of skill levels these kids have. And what an opportunity at that age, right, to travel and play baseball against the best players in the country.
1: And obviously, in talking to all three of them, the deep respect and just mutual admiration that they have for one another, which is pretty cool. Because if you're a high school kid and the whole world and your town is telling you that you're the best one, and then his town is telling him that he's the best one, and you get together and you root for each other and you realize there's room for both of you or all three of you, I think that's pretty cool. And I look forward to seeing those three guys, you know, duking it out with one another for a long time here in the major leagues.
0: Yeah, I enjoy listening to those kids talk about each other, just the respect that they have. It's like they're pulling for each other, except when they play against each other, right?
1: And I think, and again, we've had a little bit of delay here because that bouncing ball sprayed some dust up into Ryan Jeffers' eyes. So he had to deal with some contact lens issues. But I think you can hear like a Max Clark kind of looking at Walker and saying, man, I wish I had that power. And then you look at Walker saying, man, I really wish I had that real elite speed that Max has. And both of them thinking, man, I wish I swung like McGonigal. So, you know, they all get after it in different ways, and it's neat to see there's room for everybody.
0: I want what he's having.
1: Here's McGonigal. Potential rookie of the year. He certainly earned it. Hit a bit of a wall here late. He's had a great season, and he takes a close pitch for ball two. D. Kramer, Gino highlighted his numbers, not good against the Tigers, and a lot of that is because of a horrific outing he had that proved to be his last outing as an Oriole. Give up 8 runs in that game. And then a 14-0 Tiger win, striking the outside corner, 2-2. And then in his one start as a Twin against the Tigers, 4 runs in 4 innings, that's not going to help your numbers. Kramer looking to get on track here, working with a 1-0 lead, facing the leadoff man McGonigal. The 2-2. Swung on, a hit in the air, down the left field line, out of play. And it stays 2 balls and 2 strikes. Let's take 10 seconds for station ID and your home for Twins baseball.
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1: The 2-ball, 2-strike pitch to Kevin McGonigal. And time called as Kramer is about to move towards home plate. Late time from Vic Carapazza. That'll drive a pitcher nuts. Fortunately, he didn't throw and he didn't break his motion, fall awkwardly down the mound. Everybody's okay, and we'll reset and do it again. McGonigal, very disciplined, better than 80 walks already in his rookie year. Here's the pitch. Swung on and bounced foul. We chatted with Mike Petriello about kind of the numbers that teams will use to look at rookies. How hard do they swing? How hard do they hit the ball? Things that typically will get lessened the older they are. But the plate discipline number, I think that's a big one, too.
0: It's huge. I mean, all the other numbers, you know, extra base hits and runs scored. But when you can have that many walks early on in your career, shows you have a really good idea and command of that strike zone.
1: Case in point, he takes a very close curveball just off the top of the zone for ball 3-2. Not a lot of 21-year-old kids taking that pitch. Now 3-2. And swung on and fouled straight back. It was a cutter, and he just missed it. Already 8 pitches in the at-bat for the leadoff man, McGonigal. He has never looked like a rookie, even before he had his 21st birthday earlier this year. In spring training, he was a house of fire and just played his way onto the team. 3-2. Swung on and fouled away again. It's going to be a 10-pitch at-bat at minimum to start the game.
0: Look, we were in Chicago. We talked about Antonacci and the pain that he was at the top of the order. I think this guy has a chance to be that same type of player.
1: He's seen a little bit of everything. 10th pitch of the at-bat from Kramer. Swung on and lined into center field, and that's going to drop for a base hit. Well, you hardly begrudge him a base hit after that sort of at-bat. He took that fastball right off the top rail and looped it into center field, and that is, as they say, a professional at-bat from Kevin McGonigal. That'll drive a pitcher absolutely crazy. And if you're Gleyber Torres, I mean, I think this is one of those, and I think sometimes with all the things we measure, we forget the human nature here. Don't be surprised. Dean Kramer, so frustrated, maybe throws one right across the heart of the plate for Torres to swing in. And the first pitch is wide instead, 1-ball and no strikes. But so often you see a pitcher after a long at-bat that gets away, maybe make a mistake or be more prone to a mistake. 1-ball, no strikes to the veteran Torres. He swings and lines to short. That's a base hit. Pass Kalen Culpepper. Boy, he didn't hit it all that hard. It sounded eerily hollow off the bat. But back-to-back singles. And just like that, there are two on with nobody out for Colt Keith.
0: You mentioned, Chris, he didn't hit that ball sharply. It was a cutter. Kind of stayed on the inner third. And it looks like Torres almost jammed himself, but he was able to muscle it past Culpepper out into left.
1: So the Twins go out and they force Anderson deep into the well, and they scratch and claw for one run. And now 12 pitches in, there are two on and nobody out for Detroit. Colt Keith the hitter, and he takes a first pitch strike. Keith really trying to find himself and who he's going to be. Always been very athletic, has never really had a true position. Already DH.

0: is a lot just because of the nature of this roster. Hasn't really hit enough, though, to fully justify that. And they're going to challenge this call of ball one. It was a splitter, and I think it's going to stay a ball. It was high. It never came down. I always worry.
1: Always worry
0: if you're throwing a splitter and it's not low enough into the zone. You're above the top rail. That doesn't seem like that's probably where you're aiming.
2: Not where you want to throw that pitch. You can sense Jeffers trying to help him out here as the innings got off to a little bit of an auspicious start.
0: This one line to right field. No, it's caught by Lewis. He goes back to second for the double play. An innovative Office Solutions double play. Boy, that ball was ticketed for the right field corner in a tie game. It was another kind of loopy, knuckling liner. And kudos, Royce Lewis. He timed his leap perfectly.
2: Well, that's how you turn around an inning. Get a little help from Lewis, making a nice catch. And really a rare base-running mistake by McGonigal. Expecting that ball to get into right field, just drifted too far.
0: So a runner at first and two outs, and how an inning can change. Riley Green fouls one straight back, 0-1. But Green can change an inning with one swing. We've seen that. Big home run yesterday that proved to be the difference in the Tigers' one-run win. He's got a steep uppercut swing. So he'll strike out, but he also has tremendous power. Bounces this one. It bounces in front of the plate off of Jeffers all the way to the dugout and down into the dugout well. So that ball goes out of play. Torres gets just the one base.
2: That's the second splitter we've seen this inning that has landed well out in front of home plate.
0: What concerns you is that two of them have landed 50 feet away from the mound, and then a couple others have missed up above the zone. And so the feel is just not there, and sometimes you need another pitch to help you get back to the feel of that pitch. Runner in scoring position, hope it doesn't cost him. A big swing and miss. That's the best splitter he's thrown, and the count is 1-2.
2: And it's a gutsy pitch after the lack of command with it to this point. I guess a very hot and dangerous hitter.
0: With a swing that's built to go down and get a pitch down there. One ball and two strikes, Kramer offers, and it's checked at. That's another splitter, third in a row. That's ball two. Two balls and two strikes. Mentioned it was Shelty, but I thought Perk's analysis of Green, and he compared him to Colson Montgomery, was really interesting from a pitcher's angle. Where his weakness is adjacent to his greatest strength. As he swings and misses here, and how about Dean Kramer? Dean Kramer throws a splitter into his own dugout and then comes back to use the splitter, the same pitch, to strike out Riley Green and strand the tie and run at second. We've played one. It's 1-0 Twins. This is your home for Twins baseball.
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0: Trevor Lyons leads off, 1-0 Twins, and the first pitch down and in, one ball, no strikes. Larnick ripped an RBI double that actually chased Drew Anderson from the game 6 days ago at Target Field. Waits a 1-0 and he swings right through it, and the count is 1-1. Trevor smashing a home run last night. 12 on the year. Pitch on the way, and he swings and drives one foul the other way. And it's 2-1. We were kind of sifting through some of the ancillary numbers today, looking under the hood a little bit. Trevor Larnick leads this club in line drive percentage. And again, that's a case of the data matching the eye test. He hits a lot of line drives. Larnick awaits. Rotates that core and pitch. Fouled down the third baseline again.
2: I think you're right. That does match up. I mean, we have some other guys, obviously, that do it well also. I remember it when I was at Fenway this year. I wasn't broadcasting. I was with my son down by the dugout. And he hit a couple of line drives that he ripped through that infield. And, man, it looks different when you're down there.
0: He awaits. Swung on a bounce to the right side. Torres able to take that one chin high and throw him out. First ground ball out of the ball game, induced by Anderson. There's one away, and it's Culpepper's turn. Heard from Mike Petriello today about Kalen and how fast he swings that bat. And it's an interesting conversation, and I understand Mike's point is that evaluators and front offices, as they look at prospects, they're trying to figure out who's going to be a guy who does a ton of damage. They want you to swing hard as a strike called 0-1. They want to see high exit velocities because it's not something that you can learn to do. If you can impact a baseball 110 off the bat, or you can't. That seems to be the case. As this one bounced foul, third baseline. And the top swing, you know, speeds are all elite power hitters. But that next little bunch where you swing hard, there's a lot of guys there. It's littered with guys who swing pretty hard, but don't make enough contact that we know them as frontline players. So you're trying to find that balance.
2: That's a tough balance to find too, right? Especially when you're trying to develop these kids through the minor leagues, what kind of player you're going to try to turn them into.
0: 0-2 is swung on, and did he get a piece of it? I think he did, because he got a piece of the catcher, Valencia. One bounced up and bit him. Culpepper's going to stay alive on a foul tip. And I think a lot of the time when you look at these talented young guys, the scouts will go out and evaluate, and you draft them, you bring them into your system, and then you just let them play for a little bit. You try to hone them. And you recognize, hey, it's great that he swings hard, but you know, you're working on making him a productive, winning player, making those adjustments, and we see Kalen putting in all of that work. 0-2 again. Swung on and fouled back. And the count stays 0-2.
2: I mean, you and I have talked about, you know, if you try to make everybody down there into turn and burn and hit as many homers as you can, some guys might find their way up the ladder doing that, but it probably won't play up here. But when you got skill level like Culpepper, I understand why that's a big part of his game.
0: Checks his swing at a curveball. That's a good take.
2: I've seen it already in the few weeks that he's been up here. He's going to strike out some. He's going to chase some. But he really is trying to make a concerted attempt to just try to see that pitch a little bit longer with two strikes.
0: Might have got away with one there. Twins will take it. It's 1-2. He swings and misses, just put off the inevitable. He swings right over a changeup. That pitch nowhere near the zone. It was way down. His chase rate is high. It's over 42%. And that's kind of a perfect matchup for a guy like Drew Anderson. Anderson makes his living getting you to chase a pitch that is off the plate, that appears like it's going to end up in the zone and then just doesn't.
2: I'm really impressed with the movement on that changeup here through the first couple innings.
0: Here's Walker, and Walker takes high. Great example, you look at Culpepper and Walker, two extremely skilled players, very different hitters in terms of their approach. Walker, one of the lowest chase rates, not passive by any means, but a low chase rate as a pitch swung on and fouled straight back. but he

0: has what we talked about with McGonagall a little bit, that preternatural idea of the strike zone. What's a strike, what isn't? Big two-run double for Walker last night. They set up away, and the ball misses down and in. The count is 2-1.
1: Both those kids got a chance to be really good players for a really long time. And yet, as you watch them in the box and their demeanor of how they go about and at bat, they are totally different.
0: Two balls and a strike. Two outs. Twins lead 1-0. This ball fouled straight back. He was on that heater. Two balls, two strikes. Walker got hurt in high school. He couldn't play, so he went to the pool. Joined the swim team. Was so good, colleges recruited him for that. 2-2 pitch. Swung on and pulled to the right side. It'll be gobbled up there by Colt Keith, and Keith will take it to the bag and retire Walker Jenkins. A 1-2-3 bottom third of the order for Drew Anderson. It's 1-0 Twins. We're back for the home second next on your home for Twins baseball.
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0: Eduardo Valencia into the batter's box, and he has had Dean Kramer's number. 4-for-4 with a home run. That came when Kramer was an Oriole. And a double. That came when Kramer was a Twin. First pitch to the big Venezuelan. Hit in the air to left center field. Walker Jenkins chasing after. Won't get there. And it's a perfect 5-for-5 for Eduardo Valencia. That pitch was a good 6 inches off the plate away to Valencia. We talked about how big he is, and he just reached out and flipped it into left center field.
1: Yeah, not a pitch you'd think you'd get a swing on an 0-0 count. Unfortunately, Jenkins shaded over there in right center. Didn't really smoke that ball, but hit in a good spot. Jenkins doing a nice job, though, of keeping Valencia at first base.
0: None of the three hits have been hit especially hard. As Callahan bats and swings and misses from the left side, it's 0-1. Callahan's sneaky because he wears batting gloves that are flesh-colored, so it looks like he's not wearing batting gloves. Stands in left-handed. Lee is off the line, toes on the grass at third, and a pitch wide, 1-1, a little splitter with some changeup action on it, darted away from the left-handed hitter. Valencia, one of the slower Tigers, short lead. Well, he's been a tough out, and this ball is ripped foul up the first baseline, and they count 1-2. Hey, game days taste better with $2 beers at Target Field. Enjoy a cold one from gates open until scheduled first pitch every Friday and Saturday home game with your choice of Budweiser, Bud Light, and Summit Twins Pills. Toast the Twins and get your tickets at twins.com/tickets. Pitch swung and a missed, and Brett Callahan is struck out. He'll head back to the dugout. That's the second strikeout for Dean Kramer. Gets the rookie Callahan, and now here's fellow rookie Max Clark.
1: Yeah, we talk a lot about sequencing up here. Prior pitch, a cutter. The Callahan pulled foul. Made him vulnerable to that nice splitter down and away.
0: Clark likes to bunt just as a tool in his kit to get on base as a hit as he takes high, 1-0. Lee, respecting that, was in a little bit at third base. Royce holds the runner Valencia at first. Culpepper's up the middle. Pitch to Clark, and it's high, and it's 2-0. Max Clark, three times, was the Indiana High School Player of the Year. Holds his hands close to his heart, and the pitch is taken for a strike.
1: You know, that's a tough award to win as a sophomore.
0: Yeah.
1: Right? I mean, guys have been playing at that level a few years older, and you somehow take that home as maybe a 14, 15-year-old kid.
0: Yeah, you're playing against men. And it's not as if Indiana's bereft of high school talent. A guy like Colson Montgomery that we just saw hit his 31st home run in Chicago was an Indiana high school baseballer. Clark, not the biggest guy, but boy, quick and highly skilled from a very young age. 2-1 pitch, swung on and popped up. Left side of the diamond, Lee hustling into foul territory through the coach's box to the warning track. He makes the catch off his left ear, and there are two away here with Valencia still at first base. How Yu Lee will be the hitter, and we saw Lee with some pop. How Yu Lee from Taiwan, came over at 18, signed with the Phillies. Swapped for Michael Lorenzen, another part of this young Tiger group, just 23 years of age. Bats right-handed. Hands out away from his body. And the pitch is wide, 1-1, no strikes. A little waggle of the bat for Lee, stands straight up and down. He takes a strike on his knees. It's a curveball, 1-1. Good power the other way for Lee, but the hitting coaches with the Tigers try to get him to pull the ball a little more. He keeps that bat through the zone a long time. Watches down and away again, and the count is 2-1. Cutters.
1: The hitting instructor's always trying to, you know, improve these hitters as far as maybe their strengths, address their weaknesses. Obviously, in today's game, pulling the ball, a big part of what's trying to be accomplished by these coaches.
0: Pops this one up to right field. Didn't pull it that time. He pulled off it, in fact. Clemens is under it. He's going to make the catch, and a Valencia single stranded here in the bottom of the second. 1-0 Twins after two. We'll check in with Gino next on your home for Twins baseball.
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9: 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Toyota Let's Go Places. Three guys in this series not only drafted in the first round of the 23 draft, they were all drafted right out of high school. I'm talking about Walker Jenkins, Max Clark, and Kevin McGonigal. The three of them very familiar with each other from playing in developmental programs growing up. And then they were part of the USA training camp in 2022 for the under-18 World Championships. Jenkins about what stood about Clark and McGonigal during that event.
13: Well, they've both just always been competitors, and I've been the same way, and I think seeing the work ethic, knowing like

0: how they go about their business, I think, was just something that I was able to learn from and watch and see. And, you know, especially now seeing where we're all at, it's like, you know, seeing that that kind of work and that kind of intensity and competitiveness helps get you here.
1: Yeah, now, Chris, I know you mentioned this, but I just got to double down on it. Talking with all three of these guys, just the genuine excitement and joy they had for each other, for making it to the show and rooting for each other, it was just refreshing and a breath of fresh air.
2: Yeah, it's a great segment. You really put a great one together, and we appreciate all those guys. As Keyshaw leads off, takes a curveball low. Now ropes one down the third base line. It's a fair ball. It skips under the glove of Lee, and Keyshaw's going to motor into second base. That ball may have hit the base. Boy, Paul, did you see if that hit the actual bag down there at third?
3: I think that's a good call in the fact that I didn't really see it hit the base as much as I saw a strange hop after that first topspin liner.
2: Yeah, it may have just landed right in front of the bag. A really goofy-looking line drive. It counts for two bases for Keyshaw. He'll take it. Yeah, he's in scoring position for Lee.
3: Normally, that ball's going to kick up a little bit with the topspin, but it just stayed right on the ground. Lee couldn't get to it.
2: 25th double for Keyshaw. Here's the other third baseman named Lee. That's Brooks, and he swings through a changeup, and the count is 0-1. Brooks doubled on an 0-2 curveball. His first time up. Been awfully good with runners in scoring position. That's how he's driven in 79 runs. Get him over, get him in. This ball hit high in the air to left field. That's going to push Callahan back. He's in front of the warning track. He's going to make the catch 1 foot on the track. Keyshaw's going to try him. He's on his way to third. Throw beats him by a mile, and Keyshaw is out. But Callahan threw a dart. Keyshaw trying to get aggressive on a fly ball in front of him, and it's a double play. Clemens will bat.
3: Well, if I'm Derek Shelton, I'm going to say, hey, nice going, kid. That was the right time to challenge. We saw Callahan make a pretty strong throw home on the base hit in the first inning, on the sack fly. And he was backing up there. He had no momentum, caught the ball by the warning track, and just flat-footed a strike right on the bag.
2: And make him make a play, and then he did. So it'll be up to Clemens. And a pitch is taken for a strike. I'm with you, Paul, and you've been in that chair, and you understand more than anybody, but that's an aggressive play, and you're forcing the Tigers to, two different Tigers to execute, and they did.
3: It's a risk-reward play that data backs it up, and it was made sense to take that extra 90 feet.
2: Ground ball down to second base, scooped up by Torres, and he'll throw out Clemens. So it started with a double, and it ends with Anderson facing the minimum. We've played 2.5, and it's 1-0 Twins on your home for Twins baseball.
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2: 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Zach McKinstry takes a first pitch curveball from Dean Kramer, and the count is 0-1. Number 9 hitter for A.J. Hinch, top of the order, McGonigal looming. Twins lead 1-0 as Kramer sets and delivers. And this pitch inside for a ball, and the count 1-1. McKinstry in right field today. Utility guy, plays all over for A.J. Hinch. Infield, outfield, and he swings and misses at that splitter. And after struggling to command that pitch early, he certainly found something.
3: It's coming on. And you mentioned McKinstry as being a utility player. It feels like half their roster are utility players. They play around a lot for the Tigers. A.J. Hinch.
2: 1-2 fouled back. That's going to be in front of us, and that one's going to loft down into the lower bowl and bounce up into the booth next door. Oh, man, that's what we need.
3: That's the kind of bounce I'm looking
2: for. That's what we need. We need that one to bounce up to us. I think I could have handled that. One ball and two strikes to McKinstry. Swung on a hit towards second. Clemens has it on a hop and throws him out. One out. And McGonigal will bat. Well, it is Bark at the Park night here. And unlike most ballparks, the dogs are in the upper deck here, and they're down in the right field corner. And I can't help glassing up there and seeing there's a family that's here with a pair of Bernese Mountain Dogs. Just gorgeous dogs, but they look like horses.
3: Huge.
2: And they are lap dogs. And they are clambering up and sitting in their owner's laps. And that's a tough way to see the ball game if you've got a Bernese Mountain Dog sitting in your lap.
3: Well, thank goodness it's not 95 degrees and humid.
2: Yep. Several of the dogs participating in some of the games with the Tigers mascot on the big screen, chasing treats as a pitch hit high in the air. Back to third base, foul ground for Lee, running over towards the wall, at the wall, and he makes the catch, and he tumbles over the wall and into the net like a salmon on a boat. Brooks made the catch, couldn't stop his momentum, and then slid with his backside right over that short sidewall and got wedged between the wall and the net. Well, he caught kind of the little cutout wall, and he went right into the front row of seating.
3: He didn't really have time to get over there and get himself set. I don't know, there's something about the casualness of Brooks Lee's game, and yet it's really good. That was a great catch.
2: That was a fantastic play. And he made friends with the front row. Pitch high, one ball and no strikes. Yeah, and with the lefty up, he was played essentially at shortstop, so he had a long way to go. Right, it's no secret how much I like watching Brooks play. I just think he's a really solid baseball player. 1-0 curve is in for a strike in the count 1-1.
3: Yeah, and I don't mean the casualness comment to mean a bad thing. It's just kind of the steadiness at which he brings every day. I think he has a lot of fun playing the game, that's for sure.
2: The one ball, one strike pitch, and that's high. And one thing that I, again, Perk and I have talked about it, he's gotten better every year in every category by a jump. He's jumped, you know, 10 points in this, 20 points in that. From his first half season to his first full season to this, his second full season. And that's what you want to see. Keep getting better. As the pitch fouled away at 2-2. The other thing is he has played a ton of baseball. For all of the lineup changes throughout the course of the year, since moving to third base, he's pretty much been there every day. He's played 138 games, tied with Josh Bell for the team lead, but Bell, of course, DHs. And the 2-2 is high. And instead of wearing down, he's actually playing maybe better now than at some point of the year. He's hitting the ball harder.
3: I agree.
2: And I think that's really cool to see that whatever he's doing with his routine has allowed him to maintain and, in fact, improve deep into the money months.
3: Yeah, you know, he's available. He's been pretty resilient physically. And the other thing, no complaints when they asked him to move off his shortstop early in the year over to third base. Took that challenge on.
2: And has become a pretty good third baseman. As the 3-2 misses in, and that's ball four. So Torres walks. There will be no 1-2-3 inning. And here's Colt Keith. Boy, Colt Keith

put on a show in batting practice. If you just showed up early and were sitting in the stands, you would say, who is that big, strong left-handed kid hitting moonshots into right field? It has not always translated to game power. Only 9 homers, 33 driven in this year. But he looks the part. He takes low. He got the big major league deal long term before he ever played a game in the big leagues. And now they've spent the last couple of years trying to figure out where to play him. He was going to be at second, but then they got Gleyber Torres. Then he was going to be at third, but that wasn't a permanent home. Then they said, you're the first baseman, but Torkelson pulled himself off the mat and started hitting home runs again.

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1: Flair of Colt is your name. Good baseball name. One ball, two strikes, and Colt Keith needs a timeout.
2: Not sure I know any other Colts.
1: You didn't grow up in Montana.
2: I suppose that's true.
1: Bucks, Colts, yeah, we got them all.
2: On the ranch.
1: We got a lot of Colts. Here's the 1-2. That's a little nubber back to the mound. Kramer fields it perfectly, flips underhand to first, and it's another scoreless frame for right-hander Dean Kramer. We've played three. Chris and Colt Molitor from Detroit. We're back after this. Twins up 1-0 on your home for Twins baseball.
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1: 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Top of the fourth, 1-0 Twins. Here's Ryan Jeffers, walked his first time up. And Jeffers takes a strike in the count 0-1. Park at the park night. Ryan could have brought Yogi. His dog named after Yogi Berra. Perfect dog name for a catcher. And a good-looking pup. This one down the right field line, foul up into the net, and the count 0-2. Might have broken his bat, it did. New lumber from the bat boy. But great first step from the bat boy. He was already out of the dugout with the new bat before Ryan even got over there.
2: Top of his game.
1: It's September. Got to be locked in.
2: I remember when MLB tried to implement a rule about you have to have your second bat close to the entrance out into the field because they wanted to save time.
1: Really?
2: When batters broke their bats.
1: The 0-2 swung on and rolled back up the middle. Get through. It will. Base hit for Ryan Jeffers. Third hit for the Twins. And here's Josh Bell. When was that? Is that what you were playing?
2: I can't remember exactly. They're always looking for ways to try to speed up the game.
1: Remember one of the guys from MLB was talking about the intentional walk, how they're going to save all this time, not throwing the four pitches. And it was at the time when David Ortiz was taking like 35-second home run trots. So I suggested that when a guy hit a home run, he just go right in the dugout.
2: You don't even have to go around?
1: Yeah, I said, let's think of the time we'd save. And the guy walked away. There's Bell, ground ball towards first. Picked up by Keith, goes to second for one. Back to first in time. Another double play. That's the third for Bell in this series. And the second for the Twins tonight.

0: And they've now hit into 6 in 2 games.
1: You know, we had Josh up there the first time, and we were concerned about him rolling over an off-speed pitch. Did a nice job of getting that sacrifice fly, but this time, a little breaking ball down. Nice job by the Tigers of turning that into a 3-6-1 double play.
0: Yeah, leadoff hitter aboard in 2 straight innings, erased on double plays, very different double plays, but double plays both times.
1: 3-6-3, forgive me.
0: Yeah, and here's Royce, and he takes a ball. Royce, as you pointed out now, 0-for-4 with 4 strikeouts against Anderson. Obviously not seeing him well. Takes a strike here on the inner half, 1-1. Now that's a good sign that he's not seeing him well, because that's the four-seamer that Royce has been pummeling this year. They set up in, and it bounces, and it's 2-1. You know, the double play on one pitch, I didn't get to get to my cool list. We saw the one run today was driven in by Josh Bell. It's his 78th RBI as a DH this year. 5 seasons in which a DH has driven in more, and you're 2 of them for the Minnesota Twins.
1: Oh, these are Twins numbers.
0: These are Twins numbers. And, in fact, of the top 10 RBI seasons as a DH only, as a pitch wide, 7 men, because you did it 3 of the 10, 3 Hall of Famers. You, David Ortiz, and Jim Thome are all on that list. Nelly Cruz, the all-time leader, 108. Then you with 100 back in 96. A little nubber foul. And the count 3-2. Chile with 93 in that World Series year of 91. Great year. Tony O with 91 in 73. First home run ever by a DH in baseball, Tony O. Then you had 80 in 97. And then Bell now sitting on 78.
1: Well, I'm glad you got that list in there.
0: This ball hit high in the air to right field, fairly deep, but it's on that cutout, and it's going to be caught by Zach McKinstry right on the edge of the warning track.
1: Contact, though.
0: Contact for Royce. He flies out to deep right. The inning is over. Again, Anderson faces only 3. We've played 3.5. 1-0 Twins. This is your home for Twins baseball.
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0: Riley Green opens the 4th for the Tigers. Green, Valencia, Callahan. Dean Kramer has thrown 49 pitches. Given up 3 hits, has not allowed a run. And a first pitch breaking ball just a little too tall. And the count is 1 ball and no strikes to Riley Green. Green struck out first time up. The 1-0 pitch. That's inside, spins him in, and the count is 2-0 up around his shoulder. Green over 140 strikeouts, but he walks a bunch, over 60 of those.

0: 19 home runs. He's been on a binge lately. He fouls this one straight back with a big cut. 2-1. There's something about his swing, and I can't figure out who it reminds me of, but it's got a very steep tilt. He and Byron Buxton, two of the steepest tilted swings in the game.
1: I'll think about who that might remind us of. I know that probably one of the bigger uppercuts, as you mentioned, and it does start with that bat way up on top.
0: Got sawed off, rolled it left side of the diamond. Lee over there, crossed his body, long throw in time to get green. Wait, what were you saying about Brooks at third base?
1: Now, there's a play where he's playing pretty much at shortstop. We see that defensive alignment against left-handed pull power hitters. And Green got jammed really badly. And the good thing for Brooks was that he didn't get out of the box because of that swing, but no panic. Field it on the run, throw back across your body, and put it right on the mark.
0: Yeah, plenty of arm, and he did a great job with his body of kind of circling it as he got in position to give himself a good angle to throw off that foot. As the pitch to Valencia hit high in the air to left center field. Jenkins drifting back underneath it. Valencia has finally made an out against Dean Kramer. Walker Jenkins catches it in left center field. And after going 5 for his first 5, including a homer and a double against Kramer, Valencia is human. And there are 2 outs here in the 4th inning.
1: You know, he's feeling pretty good going after 2 first pitches. He's just expecting to hit the ball hard. Just missed that one. Stayed in the ballpark. Little slight breeze coming in from center. Might have helped the Twins out there.
0: Hit it 103 miles an hour. Just hit it straight up. And again, it was off the plate away. As the first pitch swing here from Callahan. That's a high fly ball deep into right field. It's Keyshaw on the cut right where Lewis flied out moments before. Back-to-back one pitch out. And it's a 6-pitch 4th inning for Dean Kramer. 1-0 Twins. Check in with Gino next on your home for Twins Baseball.
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6: Swung on, line drive, deep right field. This ball gone! Travis Bazan on the ninth pitch at the at-bat. A line drive, 3-run homer to right. And the Guardians have that mammoth 2-out hit from Bazana. And Cleveland scores 4.
5: Yeah, that made it 5-0. They've added another one. They lead this one right now in the bottom of the 4th, 6-0. Chris.
0: Looking forward to seeing Tommy and Rosie and the Guardians when they come a-calling for the weekend. Should be a great series. Trevor Larnach leads off here, fouls one straight down in front of us, and the count is 0-1. That one's smoked back towards us. We need one of those that hops up here. No yeah. Ball's in a strike.
1: If that one would have had the distance, I think I might have had to bail.
0: I think it was on my side, so you're in luck. Hard ground ball to first, picked up there by Keith, and he runs it to the bag for an out. But both pitchers have settled in here. I feel like Kramer, they just missed a couple on Kramer this last half inning. With Anderson, he's given up the leadoff hits, but then has been able to get away with it because of the double plays. And he has totally dominated the bottom part of the order. You look at Lewis down to Jenkins. They're an 0-for-6 with 2 strikeouts, including this man, Culpepper. First pitch to Kalen. He swings weakly through. That was a curveball, and you can see he recognized it a little too late. Tried to decelerate the swing and just waved at it. 0-1. It's going to hurt his swing speed average there, Paul. Curveball again. He swings right through it. Yeah, it ain't broke.
1: We talk a lot about approach for our young hitters, trying to do damage early. Sometimes they cheat, hoping to get that fastball, and then turns into that underwater swing when they recognize too late.
0: Smart money on this pitch not being in the zone. It's not. It's down low, and the count is 1-2. Didn't swing that time. Come on, Kalen, see if you can get one to drive. They're playing pretty much straight up. Culpepper's family in Chicago. Not sure if they followed us to Detroit. Great group to be around, enthusiastic, and as he said, everyone in our family has the big smile. Breaking ball swung on a miss. Three straight curveballs won't have him smiling. He strikes out weakly, swinging through three curves, kind of staring balefully out at Drew Anderson as he walks back to the dugout. And here's Walker Jenkins.
1: Christian mentioned the Guardians coming to town, and they will be followed by the Yankees. They're coming to Target Field September 14th through the 16th. Don't miss your chance to see Culpepper, Jenkins, and all the Twins take on the star-studded Yankees. Get your tickets at twins.com/tickets.
0: Well, here's Jenkins taking low 1-0, and there will be one big star wearing number 99 in the lineup. He was activated, Aaron Judge. Baseball's better when Aaron Judge is playing, in my opinion, and
1: indeed,
0: he is back. You can not like the Yankees. You can protest against all they stand for, but Judge, a heck of a player. Hard ground ball and one hop to second. Torres up with it, throws out Jenkins, and again, Anderson faces the minimum. He has faced the minimum now for the last 4 2/3 innings, totaling 14 outs, starting with a sac fly from Bell. We've played 4.5. It's 1-0 Twins on your home for Twins baseball.
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0: Dean Kramer facing the bottom third of the order here in the fifth. Clark, Lee, and McKinstry. Six pitch, fourth inning for Dean Kramer. Clark swings and hits the first pitch in the air to right field. And Kieschall is under it, and that's an out. And that is three straight one-pitch fly ball outs for the Tigers. I haven't seen the scouting report, Paul, but I'm starting to get an inkling of what it might be.
1: They're getting after it. Some balls, like you mentioned, they're just missing, but they're outs to this point. We'll take them.
0: As we were discussing on the break, the last three innings, Anderson has only thrown 24 pitches, a 6-pitch, 10-pitch, and 8-pitch inning. Kramer trying to match that against Haoyu Lee. And Lee takes a pitch, and it's inside. One ball, no strikes. First pitch curve. Twins scored on a sack fly in the opening frame, and that is all the scoring we've had tonight here at Comerica.
1: One of Ron Coomer's hitting strategies when we play together, if a pitcher throws a ball out, he's going to throw an off-speed pitch the next pitch because he didn't like the seams.
0: Really?
1: Well, I'm going to test it right here.
0: No, he throws a sinker, so sorry, Coom.
1: Sorry, Coom.
0: It's one and one.
1: Explain some of those seasons that you had right there.
0: Oh, Coom. Interesting theory, though. The 1-1 swung on a miss, a curveball, and it's 1-2. The beauty now is if Coom had that thought, he could go to somebody in the dugout and they could track that for him.
1: Sure.
0: And they could find out if it was true or not.
1: Back it up.
0: Ball and two strikes, they set up away. The pitch is up and away, and the count is 2-2. I will say that when you were playing with Coom there late 90s, I don't think they threw out as many balls, certainly, as they do today. They throw so many balls out today.
1: Way more. Way, way more.
0: 2-2 pitch. Swung on a miss. He struck him out. Got him on a cutter. Third strikeout. And quietly now, nice little run here since the walk of Torres in the third. Hasn't given up a hit since the Valencia single to lead off the second, Dean Kramer. And he's an out away from five scoreless innings here against Detroit. McKinstry stands in his way. Zach awaits, and he takes a strike, and the count is 0-1. Did Coom have any other good hitting theories that you could use?
1: I'd have to think about that. You know, he was actually a pretty good hitter.
0: He had really good years.
1: He had some good years. All-star.
0: That was at Fenway Park.
1: Yep, Fenway.
0: 0-1 pitch, and that ball is lined into right field. Keyshaw coming on, plays it on a bounce. And there's a two-out single from Zach McKinstry. And now it's the dangerous McGonigal with speed aboard and two down here in the fifth. Now, Coomer was a burly guy, but I feel like he could spray it as a hitter.
1: He was a smart hitter for a guy who had some power. And, he'd take his base hits. He knew how to try to just get a hit, give himself a better chance, and just airing it out trying to hit a homer.
0: Now, he is beloved in Chicago. There's no two ways about that as McGonigal takes a strike. He and Pat Hughes are quite the show on the north side of town with the Cubs. The ball's in, a strike to Kevin McGonigal. McGonigal's 1-for-2, let off the game with a base hit, doubled up on the line drive to Royce Lewis. This ball hit high in the air to left field, deep. Larnick going back. Larnick's at the wall. Larnick leaps, but it's gone into the bullpen, and Kevin McGonigal has gone to the opposite field to give the Tigers a 2-1 lead.
1: Yeah, those two-out runs that you give up, man, they hurt. Wasn't sure if he got all that ball going the opposite way with that fastball. McKinstry gets on off the splitter with the base hit. Tigers' best player, McGonigal, cashes him in with a two-run home run.
0: We talked about those first pitch pop-ups and how the Tigers were just missing, and McGonigal didn't miss. And again, he shows how complete a hitter he is as he drives that ball the other way for his 16th. Here's Torres. Torres has been on twice, a single and a walk. First pitch, a strike. Now, McGonigal's not the biggest guy, and he's not the strongest guy, and he's not the fastest guy. But I'll tell you what, he's the best guy in the lineup. Pitch low to Torres, one ball, one strike. Torres has been dangerous for a long time. Pitch on the way, swung on a missed, and it's 1-2. He was part of one of the great boondoggles the Yankees have ever pulled off. They swapped their oldest Chapman to the Cubs for a young Gleyber Torres. Chapman plays the final month in Chicago, wins the World Series, then just signs back with the Yankees. And then ended up with Chapman and Torres, who goes on to become an All-Star.

0: Gets this ball in the air to left, this time playable for Trevor Larnach. He'll make the catch, and the inning is over. But the damage is done. Opposite field, two-run blast for Kevin McGonigal, who's homered on consecutive days. It's 2-1 Tigers. We've played five on your home for Twins Baseball.
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0: Anderson versus Keyshaw here in the sixth inning. Keyshaw takes a first pitch and he takes a changeup for a strike, and the count is 0-1. Twins have sent the minimum to the plate the last four innings, despite a couple of hits, including Keyshaw's double. And that pitch misses down, and the count is 1-1. Anderson pitching with a lead for the first time in the ballgame. Keyshaw, Lee, and Clemens third time through. Remember, it was McGonigal's third at-bat that netted him the two-run homer. 1-1, and Keyshaw hit by a pitch. Hit by a pitch. Looking at his hand, the home plate umpire Vic Carapazza is saying it's a foul ball, and they're going to keep him in the box. No hit by pitch.
6: A reviewable play. Let's see what the Twins dugout does here.
0: Mark Hallberg is on the phone with Joey Casey. If he's hit by a pitch, he ties the team record held by Willie Castro, but it's going to be a foul ball, and the count is 1-2. Like, he's shaking his hand like that. And that one did hit right off the bottom of the knob. Always amazed by that. Just think at the unlikeliness of hitting the bottom of the knob there with a spinning baseball. 1-2 to Keish. Swung on, tapped foul, bounced up and hit him in the leg.
6: You know, some of the hitting teachers, they talk about taking the knob to the baseball. And sure, it sure gets exposed, especially if you're trying to stay inside the ball.
0: Keyshaw, getting a good look at his bat here on our monitors. He uses, it's not a full axe handle, but he's kind of got that slanted, knobbed bat down at the bottom of the barrel. He's in fight mode here in a two-strike count. The pitch swung on, a fouled again, and the count is 1-2. Pretty big cut there on a changeup.
6: You know, handles on bats, they were pretty standard for a long time. I think Ralph Garr, way back when, was one of the first guys to have kind of a no-knob bat that just kind of tapered all the way down to the bottom. But now you see the axe handles, you see the oversized ones.
0: The hockey puck knob on the bottom of some of those bats.
6: Sure. People looking for something that feels good.
0: Some hitters will be off the bottom of the bat. Very few choke up. One ball and two strikes. Here it comes. And it's taken for a called strike three. Keyshaw immediately challenges.
7: He's got a batter who's challenging a called strike.
0: He was immediately challenging. That is clearly a ball. He's going to stay in the box. Keyshaw not even bothering to look at the board.
7: Call is overturned.